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holy, faithful, good. We praise him for who he is. Worship lives here, the House of Praise.

You know, Jesus doesn't just give you what you need. Jesus is what you need. Your heart was created by Him, for Him. You can fight and claw to gain the world, but without Jesus, you will never be completely satisfied. If there's a growing discontent deep inside your heart, a hunger that hasn't been completely satisfied by the people, pleasures, parties, material things, or accomplishments, today is the day to open your heart to the idea that it's Jesus that you were made for. But you have to walk away from less and ask Him to become your more. Jesus is enough for you, and He is here.

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0: God is holy, God is good, and God is here. The House of Praise. I remember.

0: You know, when our feelings and circumstances are begging us to believe that God is against us, we've got to recognize that's a lie from the enemy. God is for us. He is for you. He is with you, and he will never leave you, no matter what happens. His love is steadfast and true, even when our circumstances are crumbling.
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Hey, let me share Isaiah 26:3 with you. 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

0: Hi, hello, and welcome once again, everybody, to Bill Gaither's Homecoming Radio. The music is lined up, the friends are in place.
1: Some of us.
0: And we say hello to you tuning in from all over the world. Thanks for stopping by what is sure to be a spectacular day here at Bill Gaither's Homecoming Radio. I'm Daniel Britt here to introduce this great cast of characters. Joyce Martin of the Martins.
2: Yeah.
0: Pat Parker.
3: Hey, now.
0: Ken Davis.
4: Yeah.
0: Chris Blue.
5: Come on.
0: Gene McDonald. Kevin William.
6: Yeah.
0: And the all feminine side, Tori Taff. We welcome now the one and only Bill Gaither. We call him our legend, and we do so lovingly.
5: So right
1: you do.
5: And my guests today are all filled with hope and sharing the love of Jesus. Let's get started. It's going to be a good day.
0: And here's the whole homecoming game.
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1: Hey, everybody, I'm Bradley Walker. Hey, Joyce.
2: Huh?
1: Guess what time it is?
2: Well, I think it's time to check in with our friend, Babby Mason.
3: Yeah.
4: Hi, this is Babby Mason with another term of endearment. My dear husband Charles and I have been married 46 years. We're opposites in a lot of ways. I'm a northern girl. He's a southern guy. I'm from the city. He's from the country. I love the indoors, reading and writing by the fireplace. Charles is a master gardener and spends all day outdoors. I like chocolate ice cream. He likes vanilla. I like sweet pickles. He likes dill. I'm a college professor, and Charles makes up his own words. When we were newly married, I said to Charles, Charles Mason, I love you so much. And he said to me, baby, the feeling is neutral. Now, Charles and I have disagreed on a few things over 46 years, but one thing is for sure. We agree that we love God and we love each other, and there's nothing neutral about that. This is Babby Mason with another term of endearment. Reach out to me today at Babby.com.
5: Babby!
2: So good. Our family still says on a regular basis, the feeling is neutral.
6: Yeah.
2: We do. So we do it all the time.
7: Yeah, that's so good.
8: I've never met Charles, but I think of him often.
7: Oh, yeah.
8: Because of these.
9: You know what? When I think of neutral, I think of a control freak going through a car wash and has to put his car into neutral.
7: That's hard for you, isn't it?
9: Boy, that is hard.
7: Yes, well, you mean neutral.
10: Yeah. That's why he has Gloria wash all of his cars.
8: Yeah. That's right. Bill, has anybody ever told you, just trust the process?
9: Several times.

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0: You're talking about a family affair. Well, Rusty Goodman wrote it. His daughter and son-in-law are here singing it along with an old friend, Johnny Minnick, who, if you close your eyes, sounds a lot like Rusty. Here they are. Good.

0: Hey, folks, this is Gene McDonald. 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
1: Oh, yeah, we are.
2: Yeah, we are.
0: And this is your great song, Stepping into the Light, the Homecoming Friends featuring Scott Fowler, Jack Tony, Guy Penrod, and Jesse Dix. This is a fantastic song.
3: Hey, Scott Fowler's my son-in-law.
2: Oh, he's singing out here.
4: Yeah, he had a hard time finding the light, but he finally found it.

0: Land the plane, Jesse. Land the plane.
1: What do you think of that, Ken?
2: It's good. That Scott Fowler is amazing. Yeah. Amazing man.
3: He kicked it off and Jesse finished it.
2: Yes, that's right. Yeah. I was at that wedding.
0: Not for long.
4: Jesse Dixon rode our bus one time during some of that homecoming tour thing, and we froze him to death. He sat. He wouldn't even get in the bunk because it was so cold. So he sat on that front couch
5: in his suit.
4: Oh, I don't know what he had on under all the blankets.
5: Three-piece suit.
4: Oh my gosh! We got up that next morning, and he was like an icicle, just sitting up in the corner. Bless his heart.
6: Rigor mortis had set in.
4: That's right. That's exactly right.
7: Here's Jake Hess, backed by the Vocal Band.
8: You might forget the singer, but you won't forget the song. Singers come and go and fade.

0: Hey, everybody, this is Reggie.
1: And Lady Love Smith.
0: Hey, Daniel, guess what time it is?
2: Hey, everybody, it's time for today's reminder that true joy starts with the decision to
3: give it away.
4: Take whatever you have and give it away.
5: Every week, a 2-year-old boy waited by the window for the same thing, the garbage truck. He watched for it regularly and became fascinated with the crew who stopped outside his home. To him, the workers were the highlight of the week. Well, one day, he received a toy garbage truck of his own. Excited, he wanted to show it to the people he watched from the window. When the day finally came and the truck stopped outside, the workers got out to meet him. But when they walked over, the moment suddenly became bigger than he expected. The toddler froze, became emotional, and started crying. Instead of rushing the interaction, the workers knelt down beside him and looked at the toy truck he had been waiting to show them. The meeting lasted only a few moments. For the boy, it had been a week-long countdown. What started as watching a truck from a window ended with him meeting the people behind it face to face.
6: Yeah.
5: That's cool. Now that's a couple of guys who decided to give it away.

0: Why not?
1: Love
2: That's
1: it.
2: So nice.
3: Chris, it's the only way to live.
1: That's right.
3: It's the only way to live. Learning how to take what we probably didn't deserve in the first place and give it away.
1: Yeah, boy.
3: Good story. And you told it well, Chris. I'm proud.
1: Thank you. I didn't know where it was going, but it was really good.
4: We were all surprised together.
3: Here are the Irwins. Still telling my story.

0: That was the Irwins. That harmony is so good. I love him.
1: A reunion of the Spear family now from the late 90s featuring Ginger Smith.

0: Ginger Smith Flaxen with Faye and Brock Spear and Vince Spear. That was from the late 90s, Marching to Zion, here on Homecoming Radio.
1: 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Isn't this fun?

0: from the Alaskan Homecomings, Stephen Hill.
1: Yeah. I love this series from Mark Lowry. This is Jaron Davis, Come and Dine from Through It All. Jesus.

0: know.
1: Well, yeah, Mark.
2: Okay. You know what? I'm just thinking, what's Mark up to now? Yeah, I didn't think about it very long.
3: Yeah. You know, when Mark sings, you can hear the smile in his voice. Yes. That's kind of difficult to do.
2: It's funny that you say that, because when Mark came to the vocal band and we were looking at another, Gary had left, Gary McSpadden had left, and his manager brought him because of the humor.
1: Yeah.
2: But I heard a smile in his voice.
3: Wow. Mm.
2: And I said, I love the smile, because it reminded me of an earlier vocalist in the Jordanaires named Monty Matthews, who had a smile when he sang. Well, it was way down yonder in the valley, boys. Yeah. I was probably juggling all along, whatever that lyric was. I didn't write it, so I don't
1: know that.
3: Who cares?
1: Makes you smile, though. Somebody smiles at you, makes you smile.
2: Yeah, it does make you smile.
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2: 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Here are some of those notes now.
3: Reese from El Dorado, Texas says, thank you for the praise and worship. Keep it up for those random people way out there like me that come across this on the radio. Praise the Lord and may he bless you. Thanks, Reese.
4: Penny from the USA. Next time, Penny, narrow it down just a bit. I just wanted to say how much I appreciate Sunday Inspiration that features some of the videos we haven't heard much of in a while, like Danny Gaither. Yeah. I turn it on when I get to the kitchen on Sunday morning prepping dinner and on my half-hour drive to church. She sounds like my wife. I have to do dinner. I have to drive to the church. I enjoy all the music on Bill Gaither's satellite channel, but it's especially nice to hear voices from the past that have blessed me over the many years. I have been a Gaither fan. Keep up the good work.
2: Well, on that note, why not make it a request time, Gene, shall we?
5: Yes, sir. Danny Gaither, man, what a voice.
3: What a voice.
5: And what a kind heart. And he was always very kind to me.
6: Yeah. Good man.
5: This one's for you, Penny.
2: Something beautiful.

0: That is my favorite. When somebody says, "What's your favorite lyric?" The second verse is my favorite
1: lyric. Wrapped them all up in the rags
0: of
1: my life.
0: Wrapped it all in the rags of my life and laid it at the cross. Just an unbelievable lyric.
2: If there ever were dreams that were lofty and noble, they were my dreams at the start. And the hopes for life's best were the hopes that I've harbored down deep in my heart. But my dreams turned to ashes, my castles all crumbled, and my fortune turned to loss. So I just wrapped it all in the rags of my life, and I laid it at that old cross.

0: Well, our goal today was to bring a little reminder that we're almost home. Don't give up. Heaven is near each day. Keep looking for the dawn of a glorious day, full of joy as we walk this way. And that will do it for today. Oh, you were trying to do some rhyming on that, weren't you?
1: I think you wrote that, or Gloria.
0: Join us for next time, and we'll have a whole lot of fun. Yeah. Blessings to you.
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0: Hey, we're all out of time, but we'll be back here soon. 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It just won't be the same without
1: us. That's right.
0: See you later, everybody.
2: 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Bye.
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Hey, one thing for you today, don't stop getting back up and believing God no matter how many times you fall. Never give up on walking in all God's put you on the earth to do, and always let God's truth and not your pain define you. I pray that God will give you the courage to keep trusting Him, even through this tough time you're in.

0: perfectly.
1: Your refuge of praise, reminding you of who God is and why He's worthy of it all.
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1: Worship lives here, the House of Praise.

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AllProDad.com has these great ideas. First, homework equals success. Even good students need oversight to make sure their homework is on target. So even if your child says they're doing their homework, check in with your child's teacher once a grading period to make sure that's happening. Sleep equals success. Do you know how much sleep your child really needs each night to function well in school? Take time to figure that out. Fueling the brain is important. School-age brains need lots of fuel to stay sharp. That begins with eating healthy food at home. Start your child's day with a good breakfast. If you're in a rush, choose a cereal that's fortified with vitamins and minerals. The milk your child gets in their cereal will also increase the nutritional value. But think twice before having breakfast bars or other quickie meals on a regular basis. They usually don't have a lot of protein and do have lots of sugar. All right, peace and planning. Yeah, you will more likely have peace in the morning if you get organized the night before. And if you can manage it, get yourself ready before your kids get up so you can respond to any morning emergencies or last-minute needs. Also on the home front, studies show that even infants are negatively affected when their parents argue. So take a mature approach to conflict within your marriage and model how to handle disagreements calmly and respectfully. Your children are soaking in more than you know, and if they sense that the stability of their home life is in jeopardy, they'll lose some of their ability to focus on what they need to, schoolwork, and the joys of childhood. Finally, screen-free zones. It might sound radical, but lots of families have a no TV, no video game policy during the school week. Once you get your kids to buy into it, you don't have to argue about it.

0: Maybe something you need to hear today. 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An awful chapter, but an amazing book. Perspective is everything. The day Jesus died was the worst and best day in history. It looked like death, but it gave me and you life.
1: Peace in the chaos. Praise in every moment. The House of Praise.

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Hey, real quick, I know there's a lot on your mind right now, and always remember, you're never alone. You can bring all of your burdens to God. He will make a way for you. He knows what's kept you up each night. He's heard your prayers. He's seen your tears. You don't need to worry. He has your back. Romans 15:13 is a promise. Now may the God of hope fill you with all joy and peace in believing, that you may abound in hope by the power of the Holy Spirit.

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1: How's that for timing?
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1: Hey, just real quick, today or this season, it might be one where God's asking you to do it with less. Less resources than you have, less support that seems available, less strength than you feel. But he isn't asking you to have or be enough. He's asking you to trust that he is.

0: it's not just what we play, it's who he is.
1: God did it, God did it.
0: Faithful, powerful, good, and worthy. Worship lives here, the House of Praise.

Have you heard of FOMO? F-O-M-O. It's a real thing. In fact, FOMO, fear of missing out, hashtag FOMO, was just added to the latest edition of a popular English language dictionary. There's an entire generation of people who are constantly worried they're going to miss something. With the accessibility technology and social media provide, they feel pressured to stay connected all the time. Craig Rochelle, in his new book called Hashtag Struggle, says, but ask yourself, at the end of your life, is it really going to matter how many likes you got? Do you honestly believe that you're going to be lying on your deathbed one day wishing you'd posted another funny cat video? What you really should be afraid of is missing out on the person in front of you. When you stay glued to your phone or tablet, that's what you're missing out on. You may be missing out on your children growing up. You may be missing out on enjoying an intimate marriage. You may be missing out on deep friendships filled with meaning. Your fear that you're going to miss out on something may cause you to miss out on what matters most. Life will not be about how many likes you got. It will be all about how much love you showed. The only way people will know that you are a follower of Jesus is by how well you love other people. They won't know that you're his disciple by how many followers you have. They won't know that you're his disciple by how many likes you get. They won't know that you're his disciple by how quickly you are to respond to emails. Believe it or not, they won't even know that you're his disciple by how many Bible verses you post. No, they will know that you're his disciple when they can see your love being acted out. When you get involved in the lives of other people, when you care for them right where they are, when you open up your heart and you do life with them, that's when they'll see something in you that they really want. Others won't know you by your likes. They'll know you by his love.

0: You were made to worship. And in this house, you'll never forget why.
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0: Worship lives here. The House of Praise.

0: You just never know what someone's dealing with behind closed doors. No matter how happy someone looks, how loud their laugh is, how big their smile is, there can still be a level of hurt that's indescribable. So be kind today. Even when others are not, choose to be kind and full of grace.
1: Worship woven into your day. The House of Praise.

Every song, a sanctuary. Every lyric, a lifeline. I'll take you as you were. Keep your heart lifted in the house of praise.

Hey, can I encourage you with Isaiah 55:9? As the heavens are higher than the earth, so are my ways higher than your ways, and my thoughts than your thoughts. You know, you can find comfort in surrendering to the wisdom and understanding of a God whose ways surpass our understanding. In moments of uncertainty, trust that his perspective is vast and his plans are intricately designed. Release the need for complete understanding and rest in the assurance that the one guiding your path sees the big picture. Embrace the beauty of trusting in the higher ways of a God whose thoughts are filled with grace, love, and purpose for you.

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A place where every lyric lifts your heart toward heaven. Every time I call your name. Worship lives here. The House of Praise.

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0: 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I'm the child of the Most High God, and the Most High God's for me. 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
2: Sunny and hot, 101 today. We'll be down to 77 tonight and see a high near 100 tomorrow. And more of the same, Wednesday and Thursday, highs near 100. Once again, 101, your high today.

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3: Sunny and hot, 101 today. We'll be down to 77 tonight and see a high near 100 tomorrow. And more of the same, Wednesday and Thursday, highs near 100. Once again, 101, your high today.

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What if you stopped looking for new ideas for a while and simply focused on the best idea that you have right now?

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1: is
0: to want
1: here.
0: God.
1: And you are too.
0: I think you're on the right path.
1: How's that for timing?
2: I will keep counting my blessings. Oh, and I can't count that high.
1: The House of Praise.

0: there's something about flexing the muscle of the power of choice. You know, Jesus, as our example, gives us the power to choose peace over turmoil, joy over despair, and patience over haste. Proverbs 15:1 says, "A gentle answer turns away wrath, but a harsh word stirs up anger." You know, this verse reminds us of the strength found in choosing our words with care and responding with kindness and being slow to anger. Life is full of moments that test our resolve and challenge our spirit. Yet, it's in these moments we've got to remember the ability to choose, as hard as it may be sometimes.
1: The soundtrack of His goodness, The House of Praise.

0: not just what we play, it's who he is.
1: God did it. God did it.
0: Faithful, powerful, good, and worthy. Worship lives here. The House of Praise.

Let me encourage you today. Don't let someone's brokenness break you. Don't let someone's insecurities undermine your security in Christ. Don't let someone's fear quench your faith. Don't let someone else's opinion of you define you. Don't let someone's words over you eclipse God's word to you. Don't let someone's gift blind you to their character. Don't let someone's wounds wound you. Don't let someone's faithlessness undermine your faithfulness. Don't allow what they did to you to be greater than what Jesus did for you.

0: 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And in this house, you'll never forget why.
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3: Sunny and hot, 101 today. We'll be down to 77 tonight and see a high near 100 tomorrow. And more of the same Wednesday and Thursday, highs near 100. Once again, 101, your high today.

Hey, one thing for you today. 1 Timothy 6:6, with godliness and contentment, there is great gain. Notice, it didn't say godliness and great gain is what brings contentment. Yeah, the contentment comes before the great gain. Think about that today.

Here's the terrifying truth about parenting. You can love your kids with everything you have, still have no idea what you're doing. Whether you're a brand new parent or a seasoned veteran, you need wisdom from people who've been there. And often the best parenting advice is surprisingly simple. First, don't overwhelm your family with rules. 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And don't parent alone either. Find other moms and dads who can share ideas, encouragement, and maybe even trade babysitting so everyone can afford an occasional date night. Let your kids help shape some household rules. They'll be more likely to follow expectations they helped create. And when you're wrong, apologize. If you want your children to take responsibility, they need to see you do it first. Finally, remember, it's not all about the kids. A strong family begins with a healthy relationship between mom and dad, or if you're no longer together, with treating each other respectfully. None of us has parenting completely figured out. The wise ones are simply willing to keep learning.

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Worship lives here, the House of Praise.

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0: When you're facing all the issues of life and you don't know what to do, hey, accept the fact that you're human. We all are. We don't have the capacity to understand Almighty God. But you know what? We know Jesus Christ. He's the wisdom of God, and he put the Holy Spirit in us. So having access to the Holy Spirit and Jesus, we can face the challenges of today with the wisdom of God.
1: Coming to the Oklahoma State Fair, it's Ben Fuller. I'm the child of the Most High God, and the Most High God's for me. 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
1: Sunny and hot, 101 today. We'll be down to 77 tonight and see a high near 100 tomorrow. And more of the same, Wednesday and Thursday, highs near 100. Once again, 101, your high today.
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4: You know why you exist? 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
5: 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Welcome to Focus on the Family with Jim Daly. I'm John Fuller.
3: You know, John, Steve Farrar had so much wisdom to share in his almost 50 years of ministry. And as I've said before, I am so grateful that much of that wisdom was recorded in some form or fashion. Today, Steve will explain how each one of us can embrace God's purpose for our lives and live it out. And he'll close his message with some great advice specifically for teens and young adults. Let's get to it.
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4: Well, as we begin, I'd like to ask you a question. And it's a very simple question, but it's a profound question in some senses. The question is, why are you here? When I ask the question, why are you here, what I'm really asking you is, why do you exist? Why are you alive? Why are you walking the earth now and not 300 years ago or 300 years in the future? Why are you alive? Why do you exist? Is that just the result of the Darwinian hypothesis of time and chance coming together and here you are? No. You're here for a reason. You're here for a purpose. Why am I here? Why do I exist? Is a question we ask throughout life. And in Psalm 139, David is going to answer the question, why am I here? The first 12 verses are about God. If you want to know why you're alive and why you exist, you don't start with yourself. You start with God. If you don't start with God, you'll never figure out why you're on the earth. You'll never figure out your purpose. You'll never figure out your meaning. So what does he say about God? Verse 1, he says, O Lord, you have searched me and known me. You got me wired. You know everything about me. You know when I sit down. You know when I rise up. You understand my thought from afar. He says, you scrutinize my path and my lying down. You're intimately acquainted with all my ways. So all your little quirks, all your little idiosyncrasies, so he knows all about them. And he's still for you, and he still loves you. He's still on your team. He's not against you. This is amazing. Verse 4. Even before there is a word in my tongue, behold, Lord, you know it all. Every word you'll ever utter for the rest of your life until the moment of you die, God already knows what you're going to say and the intonation with which you will say it. He knows it now. He knows all things. He goes on and he says, verse 5, you've enclosed me behind and before. He says, you've laid your hand on me. Such knowledge is too wonderful me. It is too high. I cannot attain to it. Where can I go from your spirit? Where can I flee from your presence? If I go to heaven, you're there. If I make my bed in Sheol, behold, you are there. If I take the wings of the dawn, what's the speed of light? 186,000 miles per second? That's moving. And then in 13, he answers the question, why do I exist? See, now you can deal with the question because you started with God. Verse 13, you form my inward parts. You wove me in my mother's womb. I'll give thanks to you, for I'm fearfully and wonderfully made. Wonderful are your works. My soul knows it very well. He's not on an ego trip. He's just saying, God, you put me together. You formed my inward parts. You wove me. You put me together. Let me ask you something. Why are you tall? Why are you short? Why are you white or black or Hispanic or Asian? That's all up to God. That's all His doing. Why are you good with people? Some of you have an unbelievable gift with people. You love people and they love you. Where'd you get that gift? When He formed you and fashioned you in your mother's womb, He gave you that gift. He gave you gifts and He gave you skills. Why? Because He has a work for you to do. There's a purpose. There's a reason you're alive. Note the next verse here. He says, he's still back when he was in the womb, asking the question, why am I alive? Why do I exist? It's the central question of life. My frame or my bones were not hidden from you when I was made in secret and skillfully wrought in the depths of the earth. Let me ask you a question. If your father had not have married your mother, would you be here? This is not a trick question. Let's say your father, that cheerleader from that other high school, he had a crush on. You don't know anything about this. Well, let's say your father, when he was in high school, he had a crush on that cheerleader from another school. Let's say he married her. Would you be here? No, you wouldn't be here. But see, he didn't marry her. He married your mother. He said, what do you mean I wouldn't be here? Well, for you to get here, it took a particular sperm and it took a particular egg. And that cheerleader didn't have the egg. Your mother had the egg. But he didn't marry the cheerleader, he married your mother. Here you are. We're glad you're here. Have you ever thought about what it took to get you here? Have you? Do you realize that for thousands of years, God has been overseeing your family history? For thousands of years from day one, He's watched it. He's overseen everything. And if just once in that cycle, if just once in that multi-generational process, one sperm had to miss the right egg, just one time, you would not be here, but you're here. By the predetermined plan of Almighty God. That's why you're here. That's why you're alive. That's why you exist. That's why you're not a mistake. That's why it's not chance. It's from Almighty God. There's a reason you're alive. You know why you exist? Because God determined before the foundations of the world that you would exist. That's why. And if you don't believe that, note the next section of the verse. Your eyes have seen my unformed substance. This is amazing. And in your book, they were all written, the days that were ordained for me, when as yet there was not one of them. Staggering statement. What this is saying is, the reason you exist is that God willed that you would exist. And before the foundations of the world, and here's why you're here today. Before the foundations of the world, He determined the moment of your conception. He determined the moment of your birth. He's already determined the moment of your death. Did you know that? Hebrews says, it is appointed for a man once to die. The moment of your death has already been set. Now, how else can I encourage you? But that's kind of encouraging. You know why it's encouraging? You can't die until the work that God has for you to do. You can't die until it's done. He who began a good work in you will bring it to completion in Christ Jesus. You can't die. You cannot die until you've done the work that God has called you to do. They may rough you up. They may knock you around. They may talk about you behind your back, but you can't die. They can't kill you until your appointed time has come. So you can be bold and you can stand for Christ. It's amazing stuff. Now in Ephesians 2, the familiar words of 2:8. How is it that we exist spiritually? Well, you got to be born again, Jesus said. Well, how does that happen? Well, Ephesians 2:8 simply says this, for by grace And this is so familiar to us. For by grace you've been saved through faith. And that not of yourselves, it's the gift of God, not as a result of works, that any man should boast. You can't do enough to earn salvation. For by grace you've been saved through faith. That not of yourselves, gift of God, not as a result of works. You say, that not of yourselves. Well, what does that mean? That not of yourselves. You can't write enough checks to the Red Cross. You can't do enough good works to be saved. You can't save yourself. Jesus saves us by dying on the cross. His sacrifice paid for our sins. That's why we celebrated communion. We remember what Jesus did. So we don't save ourselves. He saved us. I can't do that. So grace isn't of myself. Salvation isn't of myself. For by grace you've been saved through faith. Is faith something we do, or is faith a gift of God? It's a gift of God. You say, well, Steve, we got to exercise faith. That's exactly right. And that's how we come to know Christ. In faith, we ask Christ to come into our lives. But let me ask you something. Where did you get the faith to ask him to come into your life? He gave it to you. See, none of it is of yourself. It's all of him. Ephesians 2:1 is an interesting passage. A lot of people, a lot of Christians who believe the Bible have really don't believe Ephesians 2:1. You say, what do you mean? Well, it says, and you were dead in your trespasses and sins. Most Christians think that anybody can come to Christ at any time they want to. Many of you think that. That's not what it says. It says, and you were dead in your trespasses and sin. Imagine on a maybe Sunday afternoon, you're taking a ride out in the country. Kind of nice to get away. Two-lane road. It's just kind of calm and quiet. And you're driving out there, and you'll see an old church. And a lot of times, those old churches had cemeteries next to them. And you're driving by this little country church, and there's a little curve, and you're making the curve. And as you're looking there, you see the old cemetery, and suddenly you see a hand come right out of the ground. And you say to your husband, hey, slow down here. And then you pull off to the side. And then you see another hand break through the sod, and then you see a head come burrowing up. And there's some activity in this, an elbow, another elbow. And this guy in this dark suit, it's kind of frayed because he's been down there a while. This guy pulls himself up out of the grave. He's got dirt clods all over him. He's kind of cleaning himself off. And he looks over and he sees you parked there. He goes, hey, can I get a ride into town? Now that is absolutely ludicrous. Why is that ludicrous? I'll tell you why it's ludicrous. Dead men can't will to become alive. You know, I've been dead 17 years. I'm getting sick and tired of it. I think I'll go into town and get a cappuccino. You don't do that. Dead men can't change their condition. This says, and you were dead in your trespasses and sins. Do you know why you know Christ? Do you know why you ask Christ to come into your life? Because he made you alive. He did for you what he did for Lazarus. He resurrected you. So let's get this straight. Why are we here? Why are we here? Well, why do I exist? Well, God gave you physical existence. He made you. He created you. Gave you gifts. Gave you.

0: There's no motivation. They're not good at it. What do you love to do? What are you interested in? You love to work with little kids? Then work with little kids. You want to be an architect? You want to be an architect. Are you good with languages and you're good in other cultures? Great, God will use you over there. You see, but he's hardwired us, and you pay attention to that. You don't ignore that. And when you're in an area and you're working in an area of God-given strength that he put in you when you were in your mother's womb and you're an adult, you can't believe you get to go to work. You can't believe they're paying you. You just can't believe it. Because you're loving it and you're good at it because that's what he intended you to do from the very beginning. You say, well, I might have to go back to school. Then go back to school. I might have to go to school at night. Go to school at night.
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0: Let's wrap this up. He formed you. He created you. He gave you gifts. He gave you abilities in your mother's womb. And then at some point, he brought you to Christ. So he gave you physical existence. Then he saved you and gave you spiritual life. And you're saved, and that's it. No. Because see, there's verse 10. And we got to pick up 8, 9, and 10 to get the context. For by grace you've been saved through faith, and that not of yourselves. It is the gift of God, not as a result of works that any man should boast. For, you see that connector? For we are his workmanship. Created, now catch this. Created in Christ Jesus for good works. Not good works to be saved. You're already saved. Created in Christ Jesus for good works. This is amazing. Which God prepared beforehand. Before you were ever born. See, that's the work that he has for you to do. That you might walk in them. You see, God really does have a purpose and a plan for your life. You're not a mistake. You're not an accident. You're not here by chance. It's not coincidence. The sovereign hand of God is over your life, and he's leading you. And he said, well, Steve, not everything's going my way, because that's part of the process of maturing you in Christ. Yeah. Well, I'm having hardship. I'm having difficulty. You know, well, okay, that's okay. That's normal in the Christian life. It has been granted to you. Philippians 1:29 says, it has been granted to you not only to believe in Christ, but to suffer for his sake. Yeah. Well, I don't want to suffer. Well, guess what? You're going to suffer. Well, I don't want to take that class. Oh, you've already been signed up for that class. And it's too late to drop it. Acts 14:22. Through many tribulations, we must enter the kingdom of God. Not some, not a few, many. That's why you've got many. Well, I don't like this. Well, join the club. But see, he's going to use you. And if he's going to use you, you're going to have some pain in your life. Because if you've never had pain, then you've never suffered. And if you've never suffered, you've got nothing to say to anybody. And you can't help them. So that's why you're going through some hard things. But he'll get you through it. He'll take you through it. You see? Hey, there's a sign in every weight room in America. No pain. And that's true in the Christian life. Now think about this. He's got to work for you. He's given you physical life. He brought you to Christ. He gave you spiritual life. Why? Well, you're his workmanship. You don't need to be like her, and you don't need to be like him. You see? Different gifts, different abilities. There are no little people. There are no little places, Francis Schaeffer used to say. But he's got a work for you to do. Now, some of us over 40 wish we had paid attention 20 years ago to some good advice we got some from older folks. But we didn't. We had to learn the hard way. A couple years ago, I did a little book called How to Ruin Your Life by 30. And I was speaking for a week in chapel service, and the kids all had to be there, and they didn't want to be there at the first one. And half of them are bored, and they're not paying attention.

0: So I got up and I said, the first chapel service, I said, some of you are 18, some of you are 22. The average age in here is 20. The first 20 years of your life, your parents have made the significant decisions for you. Now, the next 20 years, you're making the significant decisions. All of them. So what I want to talk to you about this week is how you can ruin your life and be utterly miserable by the time you're 30. I want to talk to you about how you can get venereal disease. I want to talk to you about how you can get divorced and remarried. I want to talk to you about how you can become financially destitute. I want to talk about how you can utterly ruin your life in the next 20 years. Suddenly they're looking up. And all you have to do is ignore God's wisdom. That's all you have to do. Because he's given you everything you need. But if you want to go your own way, you can go your own way. Let me finish up by talking to the young people. Let me start with the guys. God's got a plan for your life. Let me tell you something. Let me tell you something what this culture needs. This culture needs some godly men. That's what it needs. A godly man can turn a culture. You say, well, I'm just a young guy. God loves young guys. And here's what you do. You give your life to Christ. You give your whole heart to Christ. You follow him. You know that verse, seek ye third the kingdom of God? Seek ye what?
1: First.
0: You put Christ first in your life. You put him first. And you know what he'll do? He'll bless your life. He'll bless your life. And then I'll tell you what else you do. You start looking for a woman to marry. To marry. You're looking for a wife. You're not looking for a Barbie doll. You're looking for a woman to go through life with who'll stand with you, who's got some grit, who's got some guts, because it's tough. You need a strong one. So start looking for that kind of woman. So I got a girlfriend. Great. Good. How's her character? Her what? Her character. By the way, how's your character, man? I meet all these guys, these young guys, you know, strutting around. Man, I can bench press 575 pounds. Well, pin a rose on your nose. Hey, let me ask you something. How much can you bench press with your character? Can you fight off sexual temptation on the television in a lonely hotel room? Huh? Don't tell me how much you can bench press if you can't touch a remote. If you don't have the power of Christ to change that remote. You know what I'm talking about? That's what you need to be working on. And you're honest. You don't lie on your resume. So, well, they won't hire me. Let me tell you something. You don't lie on your resume. Well, I didn't do well in college. Tell them you didn't do well in college. Say, I was an idiot in college. The guy hiring you was probably an idiot in college. He'll appreciate your honesty. But let me tell you something. Don't lie. You say, well, I won't get the job. Let me tell you something. The Lord Jesus will get you a job. If you're a man of integrity. By the way, you and your girlfriend, keep your hands off her. You're not married to her. She's not yours. You want to be a man of God? You want God to bless your life? Then you seek sexual purity. So, well, we haven't done that. Well, then you start today. You're going to follow Christ. This is the will of God, that you abstain from sexual immorality. You don't excuse it. You don't rationalize it. Well, what do you mean? That's what I mean. You say that's hard. You bet it's hard. And by the way, let me say something to you young ladies. Don't you act cheap. And I'll tell you something else. Don't you dress cheap. Some of you ladies need to cover up. I'll tell you what, I'm in churches all over America. I'm in churches all over America, and I am stunned at the women I see walking in and how they're dressed, and it's all they can do to keep themselves from falling out, if you get my drift. Don't do that. You don't need to dress like that. Number one, let me tell you something. If you know what that does to men, why would you dress like that? Secondly, if you don't know what that does to men, you need to know. It doesn't help them. You love Christ? Let me tell you, you love Jesus? Then don't you act cheap, because let me tell you something, you're not cheap, you're valuable. He bought you with a price. Therefore, you glorify God in your body. And you say, well, I can't find any guys, and if I don't dress, no, you know what? You dress stylishly and modestly. And let me tell you something. You say, well, there aren't any guys. Let me tell you something. You only need one guy. So you honor Christ, you follow Christ, and you trust the Lord at the right time. And then you find that guy, and you get married, then you have a bunch of kids, then you get all stressed out, and you get pains in your chest. It's great. And you raise those kids, and you're trying to make ends meet. Oh, it's great. And you love each other, and you show your kids how to have a good marriage, and you go through, what does marriage vows say, better or worse, richer or poorer, sickness and health? Because see, when you're young, you think it's always going to be better. But guess what? It's going to get bad. It's going to get worse. It'll be good, then it's worse, then it's good again, then it's worse. It's rich, and it's poor, rich, sickness and health. See, when you're young, you don't even know you can get sick. You've never been sick. See, you get old, sickness is an issue. I mean, you get old, you get my age, you start breaking down. I got on an escalator the other day and I pulled a hamstring. It's sad. Just breaking down. And you get, hey, you get married, and catch this, and you stay married. For life. You don't have to be famous. You don't have to make a lot of money. You just love Christ. You work hard. You love your family. You say, I'm not making a difference. You're making a huge difference. And he's using you. He's got a plan. He knows what he's doing. Let's trust him. Let's listen to him.
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5: Sunny and hot, 101 today. We'll be down to 77 tonight and see a high near 100 tomorrow and More of the same, Wednesday and Thursday, highs near 100. Once again, 101, your high today.
6: Few things are more painful than personal criticism. Attacked, accused, unfairly judged, perhaps by someone who doesn't even know the facts. It's tough to take that without swinging back. Today on Insight for Living, Chuck Swindoll describes a man who endured relentless false accusation from a so-called friend and never once retaliated. What was his secret? And how do we respond to a verbal assault with maturity, restraint, and faith? Chuck calls it grace under pressure, and there's no finer example than Job. Chuck titled his message, How to Handle Criticism with Class.
7: Job 22 and 23. We are still in Job. We may be in Job till Jesus comes back. Who knows? We are in chapter 22. You'll be happy to know we are halfway through. This is the third cycle of the fight, the verbal fight between these alleged friends and Job. And this man's name is Eliphaz the Temanite, who comes out swinging. He responded, "Can a vigorous man be of use to God, or a wise man be useful to himself? Is there any pleasure to the Almighty if you are righteous, or prophet if you make your ways perfect?" Look at the sarcasm of verse 4. Is it because of your reverence that he reproves you, that he enters into judgment against you? Is it because you're so holy? And then his accusation, is not your wickedness great and your iniquities without end? So he accuses him of great wickedness and iniquity. And then he gives him a message. Verse 21, yield now and be at peace with him. Thereby good will come to you. Please receive instruction from his mouth and establish his words in your heart. If you return to the Almighty, you will be restored. If you remove unrighteousness far from your tent and place your gold in the dust, the gold of Ophir among the stones of the brooks, then the Almighty will be your gold and choice silver to you. Job responds in chapter 23, verse 3, "Oh, that I knew," chapter 23, verse 3, "Oh, that I knew where I might find him, that I might come to his seat. I would present my case before him and fill my mouth with arguments." Verse 8, "Behold, I go forward, he's not there. Backward, I cannot perceive him. When he acts on the left, I cannot behold him. He turns on the right, I cannot see him." But look at the faith. "He knows the way I take. When he has tried me, I shall come forth as gold. My foot has held fast to his path. I have kept his way and not turned aside. I have not departed from the command of his lips. I have treasured the words of his mouth more than my necessary food."
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7: Ernest Hemingway reduced his definition of courage to three words: grace under pressure. Appropriate words, aren't they? They apply to anyone who can handle criticism and the blast of other people in a calm and mature manner, demonstrating grace under pressure. In my study these last 2 weeks, I came across a story that emerges out of the life of the late, great Martin Luther. One of his harshest critics came and presented him a litany of his mistakes and failures and sins, Luther's mistakes, failures, and sins. He gave them to him with a frown so that Luther would read them. The reformer read them, shook his head, sighed deeply, and then said to the man, "Think a little harder, you have forgotten some." It's grace under pressure. Our 16th president was a masterful model of handling criticism and verbal assaults. One of his biographers, named Donald Phillips, writes, "Abraham Lincoln was slandered, libeled, and hated perhaps more intensely than any man ever to run for the nation's highest office. He was publicly called just about every name imaginable by the press, including a grotesque baboon, a third-rate country lawyer, a coarse, vulgar jokester, a dictator, an ape, a buffoon, and others." The Illinois State Register, which was the paper of his own state, labeled Lincoln, quote, "the craftiest and most dishonest politician that ever disgraced an office in America." I'm holding back from saying something right there. Mr. Lincoln handled that with great, great maturity. In fact, he had four ways of responding to such criticism. First, and most often, he simply ignored it if it was what he called petty. And most of it was. Second, he answered back only when it was important and would make a difference. Third, he formed the habit of sitting down and writing lengthy letters of refutation, venting his anger and emotions, and then tearing them up. Never mailed them. Or fourth, he always looked on the brighter side of life and kept a good sense of humor. Grace under pressure. One of my favorite characters down through the years has been Sir Winston Churchill. He not only handled criticism with class, he invited it. In fact, he personally engaged himself in self-criticism every night of the Second World War. Says his biographer Stephen Hayward, "Every night, said Churchill, I try myself by court-martial to see if I have done anything effective during the day. I don't mean just pawing the ground. Anyone can go through the motions, but something really effective." One of his closest confidants later said, "He always took criticisms very, very meekly. One could say exactly what one liked in the way of criticism. He wanted the full critical value from his subordinates." He added, "I cannot recall a single minister, serving officer, or civil servant who was removed from his office because he stood up to Churchill and told him that he thought his policy and proposals were wrong." The courageous Prime Minister of Great Britain made it a consistent habit never to overrule the service chiefs of staff, even when he strenuously disagreed with their decisions. Grace under pressure. One of the most eloquent examples of this would be King David when Absalom took over the throne. His father, David, was forced to abdicate the throne because Absalom stole the hearts of the people through his deceptive means. Absalom came to the throne and David didn't want to kill or fight with his own son, so he simply left it in his hands and went away along with his mighty men. While David was escaping, he was walking in an area recorded for us in 2 Samuel 16 where there appeared on the scene some fool named Shimei. And you haven't met a snotty man until you have met Shimei. 2 Samuel 16, beginning at verse 5 down through verse 14, you can turn some other time. we read, he cursed continually as he came. He threw stones at David and at the servants of King David, saying as he threw them, get out, you man of bloodshed, you worthless fellow. If you could read it in the Hebrew, it wouldn't read worthless fellow, but I'm going to leave that for another time. Now, how did David respond to this nut who is throwing stones at him and screaming at him with these put downs? Well, before I tell you David's response, let me tell you Abishai's response. He asked David, may I go over there and cut off his head? I love that line. I love it. Had I been David, Shimei wouldn't have known his head was off until he sneezed. I mean, it would be one quick slice and it would be over. But David, grace under pressure. He said, let him alone. Let him curse. Perhaps the Lord will look on my affliction and return good to me instead of his cursing this day. Grace under pressure. One of my seminary colleagues has written several books, and I came across his wise words recently. God gives us over to such bruisings because they are part of the process to make us what he intends us to be. The hurting makes us sweeter, more mellow. We learn to let go of what we want. It makes us calm and strong. And then he adds, I think he must have smiled when he wrote it, our Lord was nailed to the cross, so you can count on being nailed to the wall. Grace under pressure. Being attacked lately, accused, unfairly criticized, verbally, brutally assaulted, perhaps by somebody who doesn't even know what he's talking about. It's tough to take that without swinging back with a verbal weapon in return. I think part of the reason the Lord is keeping us in the book of Job is to learn how to respond under such situations. There is no finer example of grace under pressure than this man whose book bears his name. Job has been, well, he's suffered the loss of bankruptcy, the death of his 10 children, that's grieved him. The attacks of his friends who were once close to him, and the disease that ravaged him on top of all that, with the fever and the swelling and the sleepless nights and the dreadful days. And you rarely see Job losing it. If anything, at his worst, he simply says to the Lord, I am at a loss to know what's happening or why. What is being said isn't true, and what you're doing I cannot explain, but all I can do is trust you. And he does it page after page after page after page. From chapter 3 to chapter 41, it happens over and over and over again. They run in cycles. Trouble is like that, isn't it? The first cycle is over. Eliphaz, Bildad, and Zophar swung at him and often hit him. The second cycle is over. Eliphaz, Bildad, Zophar, once again, took him on. He answered each one, usually with great wisdom. Now we're back to the third cycle. And we're not surprised to read that old name again, Eliphaz the Temanite, responded. All of this reminds me of a song we used to sing as junior high kids. Back when I was a kid, the earth was cooling. I remember sitting on the church bus, singing with our other friends Same song, third verse, could get better, gonna get worse. Remember that? We sang it till the bus driver wanted to drive us all into the river, I can assure you. That's where we are with Eliphaz the Temanite. Same song, same stuff. Same stuff, nothing new. Let me cut to the chase. He makes three accusations against Job in chapter 22. Verses 1 to 11, you're a sinner. Verses 12 to 20, you have hidden your sin, so you're a hypocrite. Verse 21 to the end of the chapter, chapter 22, verse 30, you're in need of repentance. You're a sinner, you're a hypocrite, you need to repent. You're a sinner, you're a hypocrite, you need to repent. That's what he says in chapter 22. I mean, the gall it took for him to stand there and say that to a man who is literally fevered with these boils that are all over him and racked with grief over the loss of his family and his home and his business. But he says it straight, verse 5 of chapter 22. Eliphaz accuses, is not your wickedness great and your iniquities without end? Why would he say that? Look at the condition you're in. Nobody loses everything, including family and business and home and health, without being guilty of sin. You must be a terrible sinner in light of all that you've lost. Correct observation, he's lost everything. Wrong conclusion, it wasn't because he was sinful. But Job doesn't answer. Remember, this is grace. Under pressure. Is not your wickedness great, your iniquities without end? You have taken pledges of your brothers without cause and stripped men naked. He's got a vivid imagination. Job never did that, but he's accusing him of it. So it's a false accusation. To the weary you have given no water to drink, and from the hungry you have withheld bread. Job never did that, but he's accusing him of it. Job sits in silence and takes it. Verse 9, you have sent widows away empty, and the strength of the orphans has been crushed. Wrong again. Never did that. Falsely accused. Job says nothing. Therefore, as a result of your wrongdoing, Job, snares surround you, and sudden dread terrifies you. Darkness so that you cannot see, and abundance of water covers you. He's speaking poetically. You have gotten the full reaction of the living God who can't stand sinfulness like you have been modeling. Because you are sinful, you are going through such things. Job's character was so pure before all of the trouble started that the devil picked him out as the one he wanted to pick on. And the Lord allowed it, knowing that Job's character would be able to withstand it. The antithesis is true. The opposite of what he's being accused of. The critic didn't know his facts. And by the way, how could he have known them? He hasn't even been on the scene. He only showed up after the sickness occurred. Let me add a word about habitual critics. They never get their facts straight. Habitual critics have a great imagination. They only need a little bit to go on, and then they can build a whole case because they have the gift of criticism, let's say. That's their calling. Their calling is to make you miserable, and they put together a mass of facts, but they can't prove them, just as Eliphaz could not prove these. But he's there nevertheless, accusing. Even, let me say this too, even though they weren't true, they were hard to hear. Even though what is being said against you cannot be proven, it's hard for you to sit there and take it and to know that other people are listening in, and he is no doubt, or she is no doubt, telling them as well. To make matters worse, he steps into that next realm. You are a hypocrite. You have hidden your sins. He invites Job to look back. Is not God in the height of heaven? Look also at the distant stars, how high they are. First he says, look up. Look up, Job. You say, what does God know? Can he judge through the thick darkness? Clouds are a hiding place for him so that he cannot see. He walks on the vault of heaven. Would you keep to the ancient path which wicked men have trod? Look back now, Job. Look back and see what other men have done. You're doing just what they have done. They were snatched away before their time, whose foundations were washed away by a river. They said to God, depart from us, and what can the Almighty do to them? That's what you're doing, Job. So Eliphaz is telling him off. Tough criticism. It's hard enough to be told you're a sinner, but to be told on top of that that you're a hypocrite, it's a low blow. It's hard to show grace under pressure at a time like that. Warren Wiersbe writes, a hypocrite is not a person who fails to reach his desired spiritual goals. All of us fail in one way or another. A hypocrite is a person who doesn't even try to reach any goals, but he makes people think he has. His profession and his practice never meet. The old Puritan preacher, Stephen Charnock, once said, it is a sad thing to be Christians at a supper, heathens in our shops, and devils in our closets. No question about it. Hypocrisy is an awful thing. Jesus was death on it. In Jesus' day, he took on nothing harder than he took on hypocrisy. One of the major reasons the Sermon on the Mount was preached was because of the hypocrisy of the Pharisees. Our God despises hypocrisy. But the fact is, Job is not guilty of it. He's hiding nothing. By now, Job's confessed everything. I mean, have you ever hurt so badly that you went back and went over every step of your life and the pain continued and then you went back and you manufactured things? Well, maybe I did this, maybe I did that. And you rehearse in your mind before the Lord, if I was doing this or if I was guilty of that, you go there in hopes that somehow there might be a relief. Job's done all of that. In fact, he's recorded a number of times when he's brought his life before the Lord. This is a wonderful man being treated like a piece of trash. Well, Eliphaz decides he needs to preach an evangelistic sermon to Job and maybe he will get saved. And so in verses 21 to 30, he delivers an excellent evangelistic sermon. Only problem, Job's already saved. As Harry Ironside used to say, there are two things you can't save, seats and saints. And Job's a saint. He's already in the family. He doesn't need the message, but I've done that, preached the wrong message to a great audience, and I've suffered for it as well. Look at verse 21. Yield now and be at peace with him. Thereby good will come to you. Please receive instruction from God's mouth and establish his words in your heart. He has done that. If you return to the Almighty, he doesn't need to. You will be restored if you remove unrighteousness far from your tent. He's already done that. And place your gold in the dust, verse 25, then the Almighty will be your gold and choice silver to you. Then you will delight in the Almighty and lift up your face to God. He's going on and on and on with this message, and Job just patiently sits there. You do that sometime when I preach. I understand. I have to do that sometime when I hear other people preach, and they're maybe preaching a message that doesn't necessarily apply. Job has a message being delivered. It's a great message, but he doesn't need it. He doesn't need it. He's probably walking as close to the Lord as he has ever walked in his life. Problem is, he can hardly move because of his pain. And Eliphaz has interpreted that incorrectly. But he demonstrates grace under pressure. Interesting, in these 30 verses, not once does Job interrupt. Let me ask you a hard question. Would you have sat there and let all that be said without interrupting? I mean, wouldn't you at least a time or two say, wait a minute, before you go any further. Prove that. Where are my witnesses, or where are your witnesses that say I'm guilty of that? Prove it. And he doesn't do that. Grace under pressure. There's a lot to learn before we move to chapter 23. There's a lot to learn from Job's self-control. I don't know how old he was by now. I think he's getting up in years, but one of the things he's learned over the years that those people learned that I quoted earlier is that you just sometimes take it on the chin. You just sometimes let it go by you. If you know it's not true, even though that person would swear that it's true, you let it go on by. Just let it go on. Let them go right on believing it. Job, by the way, in chapter 23 and 24, never once answers Eliphaz. He talks to and about the Lord, but he doesn't once address Eliphaz. I think that's pretty significant. After all, Eliphaz is not going to justify him. The Lord will.
6: There's freedom in those words, isn't there? When you know the truth, you don't have to answer every accusation. You don't have to win every argument. You can let it go on by and trust the Lord to be your defender. That's grace under pressure. Chuck Swindoll will have more to say on Insight for Living. He titled today's message, How to Handle Criticism with Class. It's number 12 in a 22-part collection of messages. 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For instance, Chuck wrote a practical book that pairs naturally with this study. His book is titled Finding God When the World's on Fire. 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It challenges tidy theology. 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Well, Job discovered something better than easy answers. 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
3: Sunny and hot, 101 today. We'll be down to 77 tonight and see a high near 100 tomorrow. And more of the same, Wednesday and Thursday, highs near 100. Once again, 101, your high today.

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1: Hey, here's something I want you to know today. God sees you. God loves you. God has a plan for you. Don't let the noise of this world distract you from the voice of God.

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0: good.
1: What if it's possible to do all the right Christian things and still miss the one thing Jesus said matters most? In Matthew 22:37, Jesus says, "Love the Lord your God with all your heart, with all your soul, with all your mind." Notice he didn't say just know about God. He said love him with everything, with your heart, letting him shape what you desire and what matters most to you, with your soul, letting your identity and purpose be rooted in him, and with your mind, spending time in his word, seeking his wisdom, and allowing his truth to change the way you think. And that kind of love doesn't just show up on Sunday. It affects how we treat people, how we spend our time, the decisions we make, even what we do with what God has given us. So maybe the question for today isn't simply, do I love God?

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We praise him for who he is. Worship lives here, the House of Praise.

0: I'll admit it. I am not the best when it comes to making decisions, especially tough ones. I always I don't want to make the wrong decision. Maybe you're the same way. Found this list of signs that you're making a bad decision. Are you avoiding input from people you respect? Are you consulting the Word of God? Have you prayed for God's leading? Is it building you up spiritually? Is it undermining your integrity? Is it leading you to temptation? Six things to think about maybe around the decisions that you have to make today. And maybe it's just one of those that should be a red flag for you.
1: Worship that helps you breathe again. The House of Praise.

0: Every song is a reminder.
1: Praise the Lord, oh my soul.
0: God is holy, God is good, and God is here. The House of Praise.
2: Let's go.

Hey, today, don't be darkened by your worldly experience. Don't let yourself be separated from God because of a hardening of your heart. Don't give in to sensuality or greed just because everyone else seems to. Take a listen to the Apostle Paul. He says, it's not the way of life you learned when you heard about Christ and were taught in him in accordance with the truth that's in Jesus. You were taught with regard to your former way of life to put off your old self, which has been corrupted by its deceitful desires, to be made new in the attitude of your minds, and to put on the new self, created to be like God in true righteousness and holiness. So if your life's gone sideways, just own it. Repent of the sin that you've been caught up in. Ask Jesus to come back front and center in your life today.

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4: Sunny and hot, 101 today. We'll be down to 77 tonight and see a high near 100 tomorrow, and more of the same Wednesday and Thursday, highs near 100. Once again, 101, your high today.

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As a parent, we always want the kids to obey, but the thing I think a lot of us deal with is wanting them to obey right away, to not groan and complain or ignore for a while. So allprodad.com with some great advice, three things to do to get your kids to obey right away. First, make sure you have their attention. Spouting off instructions to our kids or anyone whose attention you don't have is a waste. When you want your children to do something, be sure to get them to stop and pay attention to you. Look away from the phone. If they're in the middle of something, be sure their focused attention comes to you. By doing so, you're not only assuring your instructions get to them, but you're preparing them to be accountable and responsible for hearing and executing what they've heard. Next, do not repeat instructions. If you make sure you have your kids' attention when giving them an instruction, and they do not immediately and completely follow your instructions, then that is disobedience. Whether they obey or disobey, consequences are to follow. Whether the consequences are good or bad depends on their choice. As I mentioned earlier, I'm repeating now, the more we repeat instructions, the more we condition our kids to not follow those instructions immediately and completely. Your kids are capable of hearing your instructions and doing what you've asked. Finally, consistently follow through with consequences. Not following through on the consequences of their actions is just as bad as repeating instructions. You condition them to not do what you've asked because what you said will happen may or may not happen. Now, this takes practice. I have to admit, sometimes I do this, but other times I let them skate by. It's a habit we have to develop, and it can be hard, but once the habit is developed, then it's easier for us to keep doing it, and it's more effective in getting your kids to do what you say the first time.

from sunrise to bedtime. Let your day be drenched in worship. Worship lives here, the House of Praise.

0: quick thought from the book Experiencing God. When you pray, anticipate the activity of God in answer to your prayer. Here's what happens if you pray and then forget about what you asked. Unusual things may occur throughout the day, but you view them as distractions and try to ignore or get rid of them. You failed to connect them with what you just prayed. So watch closely for what happens after you pray. Prepare to make adjustments to what God is doing. Expect God to answer your prayers, but stick around for the answer. His timing is always right and best.
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2: Praise that never pauses. The House of Praise.

your refuge of praise, reminding you of who God is and why He's worthy of it all. In the name of Jesus. Worship lives here, the House of Praise.

Hey, some encouragement from Psalm 34:14. 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Lean into the goodness I offer. Chase after peace like it's the very air you breathe, for I am the source of true peace. You know, in the hustle of your daily life, let your choices reflect the kindness that stems from God's love, actively seeking the profound peace that comes from Him. Make this verse a personal conversation with God. 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

0: House fires, jaywalkers, I thank God. 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
1: I am not good enough. How recently have you had that thought about yourself? Not good enough is certainly one of Satan's favorite scripts. We hear it when we try to create. We hear it when we try to be brave and start something new. We hear it when we try to overcome what has been and step into what could be. Anytime we feel not good enough, we deny the powerful truth that we are a glorious work of God in progress. We are imperfect because we are unfinished. So, as unfinished creations, of course, everything we touch will have imperfections. Everything we attempt will have imperfections. Everything we accomplish will have imperfections. So let's stop expecting a perfection in ourselves and a perfection in others that not even God himself expects. Let's know that if God is patient with the process, we can be too. And let's keep bravely showing up for others with his compassion and grace, because we don't have to be perfect to offer light and beauty to the world.

0: we want
1: is
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1: How's that for timing?
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1: The House of Praise.

Hey, let me share James 5:16 with you. Therefore, confess your sins to each other and pray for each other so that you may be healed. The prayer of a righteous person is powerful and effective. You know, prayer is a powerful and effective way to bring about change and healing. When we pray for one another and confess our sins, holding each other accountable, we open the door for God's healing power to work in our lives. So commit to praying earnestly and watch how God moves in response to your prayers. 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
1: Coming to the Oklahoma State Fair, it's Ben Fuller. I'm the child of the Most High God, and the Most High God's for me. 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
0: And now, your local forecast for northern Oklahoma and southern Kansas on the House of Praise.
2: Sunny and hot, 101 today. We'll be down to 77 tonight and see a high near 100 tomorrow. And more of the same, Wednesday and Thursday, highs near 100. Once again, 101, your high today.

0: CeCe Winans on the House of Praise.
1: Do you battle with anger? Proverbs 16:32 says, "Whoever is slow to anger is better than the mighty, and he who rules his spirit than he who takes a city." In every area of life, our response to the unexpected is infinitely more important than what others do to us. Francis Anfuso says, "If the thief always comes to steal, kill, and destroy, then responding like the world, the flesh, and the devil will always lead to death." Jesus counters the devil's lies with the truth. He said, "I came that they may have life and have it abundantly." That's John 10:10. Perhaps the fruit of God's Spirit we ignore the most, self-control, is the one that will set us free. Do what Jesus said. Keep on asking, and you will receive what you ask for, even if it's self-control.
0: Matt Maher, it's going to be all right on the House of Praise.

Jen Johnson and the goodness of God, it's the house of praise. 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It's the moment we finally stop depending on ourselves and reach for God with everything we have. Jamie McDonald, Desperate on the House.

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5: And now, your local forecast for northern Oklahoma and southern Kansas on the House of Praise.
6: Sunny and hot 101 today. We'll be down to 77 tonight and see a high near 100 tomorrow and more of the same Wednesday and Thursday, highs near 100. Once again, 101. Your high today.

Mercy me, it's the House of Praise. Hey, Kevin and Amy's daily Bible reading plan has just gotten into the New Testament, so it's a great chance to join or maybe get back in it. If you started earlier in the year, maybe had to drop off, got behind, get back in right now in the New Testament and go forward for the rest of the year reading God's Word every day. And you're not reading it alone. There's hundreds of people reading the Bible every day, interacting through the app, and it's just really great. So hope you'll do that. Download the YouVersion Bible app, then text the word Bible to 71848 to get the plan. Shane and Shane, you've already won. It's the House of Praise.

John Reddick holding on. Praise God. It's the House of Praise. Isn't it amazing how a song from years ago can come on and suddenly you remember every word? The music we grew up with never really leaves us. It brings back memories, strengthens our faith, reminds us of the moments God used those songs in our lives. The House Rewind brings back the classic hits from artists like Stephen Curtis Chapman, Michael W. Smith, Rich Mullins, Audio Adrenaline, and more. 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The House Rewind, the songs that built the house. You'll hear the original version of this one. It's Phil Wickham on the House of Praise.

Father, who are we that you are mindful of us? 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Amen.

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2: Sunny and hot, 101 today. We'll be down to 77 tonight and see a high near 100 tomorrow. And more of the same Wednesday and Thursday, highs near 100. Once again, 101, your high today.

0: cash and the Lord will provide. 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
1: When you're waiting on God, remember that you're in good company. Rick Warren says that millions of saints before you have sat in God's waiting room. You're not alone. In fact, if you're in the waiting room right now, maybe you're waiting on a job, on an answer, or on a prayer. There are a lot of other people around you who are in that same situation. Hebrews 11:2 says, people who lived in the past became famous because of faith, and every one of those people had to wait. Think about Hannah, who had to wait years to have the baby that she was praying God would give her. Think about Joseph, who had a God-given vision of being a ruler from a very young age, but spent 14 years in a prison for a crime he didn't commit. Think of Moses, who wandered in the wilderness for 40 years while he waited for his next assignment and to know his purpose in life. Think of Abraham, who waited 100 years before he had Isaac, the child God had promised him years before. Think about Noah, who waited 120 years before it rained. God waited thousands of years before sending the Messiah. We get in a hurry, but God is not in a hurry. Waiting is essential to your faith. Hebrews 6:15 says, after waiting patiently, Abraham received what was promised.
0: Here's Micah Tyler on the House of Praise.

perfectly. From your morning commute to your evening rest, we keep the focus on the one who never fails. Worship lives here, the House of Praise.

0: 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Who else on the House of Praise?
1: As a parent, we always want the kids to obey, but the thing I think a lot of us deal with is wanting them to obey right away, to not groan and complain or ignore for a while. So allprodad.com with some great advice, three things to do to get your kids to obey right away. First, make sure you have their attention. Spouting off instructions to our kids or anyone whose attention you don't have is a waste. When you want your children to do something, be sure to get them to stop and pay attention to you. Look away from the phone. If they're in the middle of something, be sure their focused attention comes to you. By doing so, you're not only assuring your instructions get to them, but you're preparing them to be accountable and responsible for hearing and executing what they've heard. Next, do not repeat instructions. If you make sure you have your kids' attention when giving them an instruction, and they do not immediately and completely follow your instructions, then that is disobedience. Whether they obey or disobey, consequences are to follow. Whether the consequences are good or bad depends on their choice. As I mentioned earlier, I'm repeating now, the more we repeat instructions,

0: instructions, the more we condition our kids to not follow those instructions immediately and completely. Your kids are capable of hearing your instructions and doing what you've asked. Finally, consistently follow through with consequences. Not following through on the consequences of their actions is just as bad as repeating instructions. You condition them to not do what you've asked, because what you said will happen may or may not happen. Now, this takes practice. I have to admit, sometimes I do this, but other times I let them skate by. It's a habit we have to develop, and it can be hard, but once the habit is developed, then it's easier for us to keep doing it, and it's more effective in getting your kids to do what you say the first time.
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0: Red Rocks Worship with Chris Brown from Elevation. The Lord is with me on the House of Praise. 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
1: 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And here's what you do. You give your life to Christ. You give your whole heart to Christ. You follow Him.
2: Whether you're a teen, young adult, middle age, or older man, it's important to find purpose. 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
0: Sunny and hot, 101 today. We'll be down to 77 tonight and see a high near 100 tomorrow. And more of the same Wednesday and Thursday, highs near 100. Once again, 101, your high today.

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Torrin Wells on the House of Praise. You know, it's easy to praise God when life is good, but real worship is choosing a hallelujah, even in the hard moments. Lauren Daigle reminding us that every part of our story can become praise on the House of Praise.

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1: 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So what do we do with that gap where our capabilities end and trusting God begins? Well, we can pray. Pray over our family, our kids, the people we hold so dear, our city, our state, our country, our world. How can we be praying for you? 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
2: Sunny and hot, 101 today. We'll be down to 77 tonight and see a high near 100 tomorrow, and more of the same Wednesday and Thursday, highs near 100. Once again, 101, your high today.

0: Worship lives here on the House of Praise. Hey, I'm Andy.
1: The number of the day is...
0: Most people say having two of these is not enough. It is vacations per year. And if that's not enough, that's a sign that the rest of their life is not the greatest, including their job. So let me know about what you do that you don't need multiple vacations from every year.
2: I'm a massage therapist, and I absolutely love what I do because I get the chance to work with people who are in a lot of chronic pain and headaches and make them feel better.

The House of Praise is where worship never stops. A place where every lyric lifts your heart toward heaven. Every time I call your name. Worship lives here. The House of Praise.

0: John Reddick on the House of Praise. Hey, I'm Andy.
1: Most people say two of these a year, it's not enough. It's vacations. And Christy, who is a mail carrier, you say you wish you could have 2 days?
2: We don't have enough subs to cover us.
1: So is the Postal Service hiring right now? It sounds like they need more people.
2: Always. I mean, it is a fun job. I love my route. I love the people on my route and the dogs, of course, but it is a grueling job sometimes.
1: Do you get to listen to the station while you do it?
2: Absolutely.
1: That might be benefit enough for most people to switch jobs. I am

holy, faithful, good. We praise him for who he is. Worship lives here, the House of Praise.

0: It's the House of Praise. My name's Andy. I want to say thank you so much for listening to my show. And if you ever miss part of it or you want to hear it again or share it with a friend, you can download the entire show and get a daily newsletter with all the good stuff too when you go to thegoodnewsshowwithandy.com.
1: Coming to the Oklahoma State Fair, it's Ben Fuller. I'm the child of the Most High God, and the Most High God's for me. Ben Fuller in concert at the 2026 Oklahoma State Fair, Monday, September 21st at 7:30 p.m. at the Chickasaw Country Entertainment Stage. 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The excitement is great with Ben Fuller on the Chickasaw Country Entertainment Stage at the 2026 Oklahoma State Fair.
2: Lifting him high all day long, the House of Praise.

0: Cochran and Company on the House of Praise. I'm Andy.
1: Most people say two vacations a year is not enough.
2: Two vacations a year would be amazing. I've had two vacations in the last probably 12. I don't really have time or the money to take off, but even if life gets hard or your job's tough, you got to find the little things in life to get you by.
1: I completely agree, Matt, and I believe that God shows up in big and little ways every single day. So what's been one way that he's done that with you lately?
2: My car broke down. It's the only car I had. The motor blew up, and I wasn't sure if the warranty was going to cover it or not. It was a used car, and so I called my dad to ask for guidance, and he just told me to pray, and I threw it up into God's hands, and lo and behold, they covered it. I only had to pay about $1,000 out of pocket after it was all said and done, and it was like a $7,600 job.
0: Whoa!
2: One of those things that kind of remind you, hey, he's really up there looking out for you as long as you're just...

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Let your car, your home, your office become in the mighty name of Jesus. A house of praise.

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3: Sunny and hot, 101 today. We'll be down to 77 tonight and see a high near 100 tomorrow. And more of the same Wednesday and Thursday, highs near 100. Once again, 101, your high today.

0: Seth Schleter on the House of Praise. My name's Andy.
1: I hope this story makes you smile today.
0: A young teenage boy was in line in front of Brittany at Target. He used a gift card to buy two video games. The cashier, an older woman, rang him up and then let him know he had $12 left on the card. "Oh, wait then," he said, as he ran two aisles over and grabbed the $10 bouquet of flowers. As the cashier added the flowers to his order, the boy handed them back to her and said, "These are for you."

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1: 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God's word says, be happy in your hope, stand your ground when you're in trouble, and devote yourselves to prayer.

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0: 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It's the House of Praise, and I'm Andy. 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
1: This is Max Lucado. We cannot win both the applause of people and the well done of Christ. Do you play both sides? Many in the West did in the years leading up to World War II. In 1938, Neville Chamberlain met with Adolf Hitler. The British Prime Minister had long championed a policy of appeasing the dictator's aggressions, so he agreed to Hitler's demands. 6 months later, Hitler occupied all of Czechoslovakia. Next, he invaded Poland, and the war began. For a decade, the world watched as Hitler flexed his muscles. Yet freedom-loving nations waffled between apathy and fear. Many simply couldn't pick a side. The prophet Elijah once asked, "How long are you going to struggle with the two choices? If the Lord is God, follow him."
2: The soundtrack of his goodness, The House of Praise.

House of Praise. That's Natalie Lane. Hey, I'm Andy. When Jesus was sent to the government leaders to be convicted to die, one of them said, I found no reason to sentence him to death, so I'll have him flogged and then I will release him. But it says in God's word that the mob shouted louder and louder, demanding that Jesus be crucified, and their voices prevailed. I can't tell you how many times I let the loudest voice in my life crowd out Jesus too.

0: It's praise that never pauses. It's the House of Praise. I'm Andy.
1: 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It's a way to level up your life. Next.
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4: Sunny and hot, 101 today. We'll be down to 77 tonight and see a high near 100 tomorrow, and more of the same Wednesday and Thursday, highs near 100. Once again, 101, your high today.

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1: 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Both matter to God.

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3: Worship that carries you through the day. The House of Praise.

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Faithful, powerful, good, and worthy. Worship lives here. The House of Praise.

On her way home from work, Claire saw a woman standing on the side of the road. She looked hungry. 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And when Claire handed her the bags, the woman looked at her and said, "No one has ever done this for me before." 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
0: And now, your local forecast for northern Oklahoma and southern Kansas on The House of Praise.
9: Sunny and hot, 101 today. We'll be down to 77 tonight and see a high near 100 tomorrow and more of the same. Wednesday and Thursday, highs near 100. Once again, 101, your high today.

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0: It's Mercy Me on the House of Praise. I'm Andy. He made it all the way to nursing school after being an orphan, rejected by his mother and society. And he shared some thoughts about his childhood. It's your Daily Joy Scroll.
1: And to my mom, who kicked me out when I was 16 and had nowhere to go, I'm entering my first day of nursing school. To all those people who treated me like a prisoner instead of a troubled kid in those group homes, I'm entering my first day of nursing school. To all my family members who closed their doors on me when I needed them, I'm entering my first day of nursing school.
0: Our past does not have to determine our future.

0: 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And in this house, you'll never forget why.
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If you're worried about how God will provide for you, remember how he's provided in the past. In his word, he gave his people food from heaven, water from a rock, strength when they didn't have any, protection in impossible situations, and peace that didn't make sense.

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Every lyric, a lifeline. Keep your heart lifted in the house of praise.

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3: 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The House of Praise.

From your morning commute to your evening rest, we keep the focus on the one who never fails. 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

0: It's Elevation Worship on the House of Praise. Hey, I'm Andy.
1: If you're anxious or uncomfortable, write down the top three things that are making you that way. I bet you'll notice that those are things that you've put off for a few days or weeks or maybe more. So without getting mad at yourself for not doing it faster, just ask yourself, if this were the only thing I accomplished today, would I be satisfied with my day? And will moving this forward make all the other to-dos unimportant or easier to knock off later? What's

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0: And now, your local forecast for northern Oklahoma and southern Kansas on the House of Praise.
5: Sunny and hot, 101 today. We'll be down to 77 tonight and see a high near 100 tomorrow, and more of the same Wednesday and Thursday, highs near 100. Once again, 101, your high today.

That's a new one from Megan Woods called I Believe You on the House of Praise. And if you've become a big Megan Woods fan after her song The Truth and that one right there, I Believe You, you'll be glad to know that her self-titled debut album is coming out in just a few short weeks, October 9th. And then she's going to be going on a fall tour all over the country. So hopefully somewhere close. Kind of cool there. Megan Woods there. Tasha Layton here. Meet Me in the Valley on the House of Praise.

0: good company,
1: you guys always
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0: I fall. Spend your day with the House of Praise.

Seth Schlatter, and running back to you on the House of Praise. I'm Don. Whether you're running around this afternoon or you're stuck in the office, whatever you got going on, thanks for listening to the House of Praise. Worship lives here. We worship along with House Fires and Jaywalkers Worship. Right after Franny Cash, here's Jesus All Along.

0: Red Rocks Worship and Chris Brown, the Lord is with me on the House of Praise. I'm Don. Time for our good news story of the day, and just hopefully a story that'll make you smile a while. And have you ever paid for someone else's meal? Well, this is from the other side. It's a lady who posted this, and I love her name. Her name is Teal. Like the color teal. And she said, you know, I had a normal day at work, very few minor interactions that kind of made my day not as good as it could have been. And she said, I needed a little bit of a pick-me-up. So I go by Waffle House because I love their hash browns. Really? And she said, I took a booth way at one end away from everyone else who was in there. And they all finished. They got up and they left. And I was the last one to get up and go. And I go up to pay at the counter. And the guy said, nope, no need. The guy that just left, he paid for your meal. And then walked outside. That was it. She said, 60 years. I don't remember ever a random stranger that I never interacted with doing that for me. And she said, that was the beauty of it. He left without requiring a thank you or a smile or anything in return. And she said, you know what? That just put a huge smile on my face, thinking that was even more touching than him paying for her meal. And yes, it did lift her mood quite a bit.
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holy, faithful, good. We praise him for who he is. Worship lives here, the House of Praise.

He alone is worthy of it all. C.C. Winans on the House of Praise. Worship lives here. I'm Don, and I love this quote I saw on Instagram about worship. The deepest level of worship is praying to God in spite of the pain, thanking God during your trials, and trusting Him in the midst of fear.

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5: Sunny and hot, 101 today. We'll be down to 77 tonight and see a high near 100 tomorrow, and more of the same Wednesday and Thursday, highs near 100. Once again, 101, your high today.

0: David Funk and Jen Johnson with The Blood on the House of Praise. Worship Lives Here. I'm Don, just keeping the great worship music going with John Reddick's new one, Holding On, Praise God, on the House of Praise.
1: Let's go.

not just worship on Sunday, it's worship every day. Hallelujah anyway. Let your car, your home, your office become in the mighty name of Jesus. A house of praise.

The House of Praise. Worship lives here. That's live church worship with so much, as in so much to be thankful for. Hey, good afternoon. I'm Don. I'm thankful that you've tuned in today. Whatever you got going on, we appreciate you listening to the House of Praise. Coming up, Megan Woods within 5 minutes. Right now, it's Passion, just that good on the House of Praise. I got the

0: Francesca Battistelli and He Will on the House of Praise. I'm Don. It's been an incredible summer. There was the Glow Run. There was the pickleball tournament. And now coming up in the fall, the House Ponca City Studio is going to be the Faith Family Fall Fest. And that is coming up Saturday, October 10th. There's going to be a petting zoo. There's going to be tasty food trucks. There's going to be games and prizes, a bounce house, and so much more. Admission is free. I'd love for you to spend the day with us. And that'll be coming up on Saturday, October 10th. We have all the details for you. 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
7: The

Chris Tomlin with How Good It Is on the House of Praise. Worship lives here. I'm Don, and just remember, I need this reminder a lot. 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

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In the name of Jesus. Worship lives here, the House of Praise.

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Claire Smith and Gateway Worship. Who else on the House of Praise? Worship lives here. And coming up, the brand new one from Matthew West on the way within 8 minutes. Right now, Poets and Prophets, make room on the House of Praise.

0: back to Jesus. So come back to Jesus.
1: New from Matthew West, it's called Back to Jesus on the House of Praise. Worship lives here. And Matthew's coming in a couple of weeks. 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
2: God's got a plan for your life. Let me tell you something. 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
3: It's easy to get distracted, but men, God has a calling.

The Elevation Worship on the House of Praise. Worship lives here. You ever need that reassurance that you're not going through this alone? The Psalms tell us in Psalm 121, the Lord will keep you from all harm. He will watch over your life. The Lord will watch over your coming and going both now and forevermore. Psalm 121 verses 7 and 8 as we get into the Word on the House of Praise.

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Faithful, powerful, good, and worthy. Worship lives here. The House of Praise.

Wow, from August 26 years ago, City on a Hill project, that's God of Wonders on the House of Praise. I'm Don, and something to think about. You know, every successful person you admire, well, they all survived a season that you didn't see.

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1: For tonight, that low 74, sunny and hot again on Tuesday, the high 100. Mostly clear Tuesday night, down to 77. Once again tonight, overnight low 74.

Phil Wickham, the king, is in the room on the House of Praise. I'm Don, and whatever room you're in, you're getting to hear some great music and worshiping along with folks like Hillsong in a few minutes. Right now, it's Tasha Layton, Meet Me in the Valley, on the House of Praise.

0: You were made to worship. 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
0: Worship lives here, the House of Praise.

Jamie McDonald with Desperate on the House of Praise. I'm Don, and coming up, brand new music from Leanna Crawford. Also a classic from Crowder within 5 minutes. Right now, it's Holly Brand, new artist, new song, I Know Somebody on the House of Praise.

Every song, a sanctuary. 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I'll take you as you were. Keep your heart lifted in the house of praise.

0: There it is, a new one from Leanna Crawford called Thank God on the House of Praise. Worship lives here. I'm Don. Time for our good news story of the day. And have you ever gone through a drive-thru and paid for the person behind you? Isn't that a cool feeling? Well, this is from the other side of that. And it's a lady who had a kind of a normal day at work, but a little bit tough and wasn't in the best of moods. They needed to pick their mood up a little bit. So they go by Waffle House to get hash browns. They just love their greasy house browns. And she's just sitting at a booth as far away from everyone else as she could get, just to chill for a little while. She was the last one to finish. Everyone else that was in there had gotten up and left. Well, she goes up to pay at the counter, and she finds out the man right before her had paid for her meal. And she was blown away. She said, here it was, I'm ready to pay for my meal. And I find out this guy walked outside, paid for my meal. And she said, in my 60 years of life, I don't remember ever a stranger doing that for me, someone I had never interacted with. And I just thought it was cool. It was beautiful. And just the fact that he left without requiring a thank you, not requiring a smile or anything else in return. And I think that was even more touching than him paying for the meal. But it made her little bit of a rough day, made it a whole lot better.
1: 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The King is in the room. 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

morning commute to your evening rest, we keep the focus on the one who never fails. 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

Michael W. Smith, Vanessa Campagna with Waymaker on the House of Praise. I'm Don. You've got something you're going through and you need some prayer. Let us know how we can pray for you. You can text the word prayer to 71848 and we'll send you a link directly to the prayer wall and you can post your prayer request there as much as little information as you want. You can remain anonymous if you want to. 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

Christian Stanfield and glorious day on the House of Praise. Worship lives here. I'm Don. About time for me to go. Focus on the Family coming up in just a few minutes. If you tuned in for that, you're a little bit early, but it'll be coming up in a few minutes. Before I go, though, I want to leave you with this priestly blessing from Numbers 6, and it goes like this. May the Lord bless you and protect you. May the Lord smile on you and be gracious to you. May the Lord show you his favor and give you his peace.